0: Mounting on Prime Minister Keir Starmer after poor local election results, former Health Secretary Wes Streeting has indicated he would stand in any leadership contest, with Greater Manchester Mayor Andy Burnham also positioning himself as a potential challenger. In Australia, the alleged murder of a young Aboriginal girl has sparked widespread outrage and renewed debate about deep societal inequalities. The case has highlighted ongoing challenges in addressing disparities for Indigenous communities. And finally, Bulgaria has won the 2026 Eurovision Song Contest in Vienna. Australian entrant Delta Goodrem placed a strong fourth, delighting fans back home in what proved a memorable night despite some boycotts.
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1: Here comes Rachel Stevens, formerly of S Club, Sweet Dreams, my LAX. And now here's Selena Gomez, Lose You to Love Me, AXR.

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1: This is AXR. Good morning. 24 minutes past the hour. Showbiz ready. Let's get on Rita Ora. Here come the Chainsmokers. This is Roses.

0: England's Red Roses clinched their eighth straight women's Six Nations title and a fifth Grand Slam with a commanding 43-28 victory over France in Bordeaux yesterday. The world champions were relentless once again, extending their winning streak to 38 tests and finishing the tournament unbeaten. In the other final round matches, Ireland thrashed Scotland 54-5 in Dublin, while Italy beat Wales 43-24. Manchester United kept their European hopes alive with a 3-2 win over Nottingham Forest at Old Trafford on Sunday. The Red Devils showed fight in a goal-filled thriller as the Premier League season heads into its final stretch. Newcastle edged a tight one, while other results saw Sunderland claim a vital 3-1 win at Everton and Brentford play out entertaining draws. The race for Europe and survival remains wide open with drama right to the wire for British supporters. Qualifying action kicks off today at Roland Garros for the French Open, with the main draw starting next Sunday. British stars like Emma Raducanu and Australian hopefuls will be battling on the Paris clay as the second Grand Slam of the year gets underway. In AFL over the weekend, top teams like Sydney and Fremantle continued their strong form at the ladder summit. West Coast picked up important wins to keep finals hopes alive in a competitive season for supporters across Australia.
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2: David Bowie's Modern Love real soon. Ed Sheeran and Camila Cabello have south of the border and Maroon 5 are on their way. Now, as promised, here's your showbiz.
3: Delta Goodrum has finished fourth for Australia at the Eurovision Song Contest in Vienna. She performed her ballad Eclipse in the grand final and earned strong praise for the delivery. Bulgaria claimed its first ever victory with Dara's high-energy electronic anthem, Bangaranga, which scored 516 points to win both the jury and public vote. The United Kingdom entry came last, but fortunately with 1 point, rather than its frequent nil points. Auditions are officially underway for the next James Bond. Amazon MGM Studios has begun casting to replace Daniel Craig, with British actors like Callum Turner and Harris Dickinson among the early frontrunners alongside Australia's Jacob Elordi. SAS Australia vs England is back on screens. The new series pits seven Australian celebrities, including Natalie Bassingthwaite, Ryan Maloney and Mac Horton against British names like Danny Dyer and Gabby Allen in a tough selection course in North Africa. Kate Ceberano has been inducted into the ARIA Hall of Fame. The Australian singer and performer was honoured for her more than four-decade career. The BBC has announced a new eight-part drama called 2 Weeks in August. Jessica Raine and Damien Moloney star in the Greek-set thriller that's tipped as a major summer watch. And Sydney Film Festival has revealed its full 2026 programme. The 73rd edition runs from the 3rd to the 14th of June with 248 films from 81 countries, including 19 titles straight from Cannes. It opens with the Australian premiere of Silenced, a Sundance documentary on human rights lawyer Jennifer Robinson. While the official competition for the $60,000 Sydney Film Prize features Andrei Zvyagintsev's Minotaur, Asghar Farhadi's Parallel Tales with Isabel Huppert, and Kore Eda Hirokazu's Sheep in the Box.

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1: Good morning, welcome to AXR. It's Monday today, 18th of May, with Dua Lipa in Sigma's Paloma Faith record changing's coming next.
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3: The World Health Organization has declared the Ebola outbreak in the Democratic Republic of Congo a public health emergency of international concern, with around 246 suspected cases and at least 80 deaths reported, mainly in Ituri province. Officials say it does not yet meet pandemic criteria, but poses risks to neighboring countries, including Uganda, because of travel links and regional instability. U.S. President Donald Trump has concluded his summit with Chinese President Xi Jinping in Beijing, describing the relationship between the two nations as very strong. The leaders discussed trade, Taiwan and the situation in Iran, with Trump warning the clock is ticking for Tehran to show real commitment on its nuclear program. No major new trade breakthroughs were announced, though both sides spoke of improved understanding. In the Middle East, oil prices have risen after drone incidents, including one affecting a nuclear power plant in the UAE, amid stalled peace efforts involving Iran. In Britain, Prime Minister Keir Starmer is under growing pressure to resign or face a leadership challenge following disappointing local election results. Senior Labour figures, including Wes Streeting and Greater Manchester Mayor Andy Burnham, are positioning themselves, with Streeting publicly confirming interest in the top job and talking about a future return to the European Union. Starmer's allies insist he's focused on delivering for the country. Australia's federal budget has delivered cost of living relief for workers through tax cuts, while announcing an extra $53 billion in defence spending over the next decade. Treasurer Jim Chalmers described the package as balancing fairness and future security, with adjustments to negative gearing and capital gains tax. It's the first full budget since Labour's re-election. A man has tragically died after a shark bite off the coast of Western Australia. Authorities are reminding beachgoers to remain vigilant in our waters. And conservationists in New Zealand are celebrating after releasing 10 little spotted kiwi into protected areas in Hawke's Bay. The rare flightless birds are showing strong signs of thriving thanks to community and expert efforts, a heartening reminder of what dedicated conservation can achieve.
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4: England's Red Roses clinched their eighth straight women's Six Nations title and a fifth Grand Slam with a commanding 43-28 victory over France in Bordeaux yesterday. The world champions were relentless once again, extending their winning streak to 38 tests and finishing the tournament unbeaten. In the other final round matches, Ireland thrashed Scotland 54-5 in Dublin, while Italy beat Wales 43-24. Manchester United kept their European hopes alive with a 3-2 win over Nottingham Forest at Old Trafford on Sunday. The Red Devils showed fight in a goal-filled thriller as the Premier League season heads into its final stretch. Newcastle edged a tight one, while other results saw Sunderland claim a vital 3-1 win at Everton and Brentford play out entertaining draws. The race for Europe and survival remains wide open, with drama right to the wire for British supporters. Qualifying action kicks off today at Roland Garros for the French Open, with the main draw starting next Sunday. British stars like Emma Raducanu and Australian hopefuls will be battling on the Paris clay as the second Grand Slam of the year gets underway. In AFL over the weekend, top teams like Sydney and Fremantle continued their strong form at the ladder summit. West Coast picked up important wins to keep finals hopes alive in a competitive season for supporters across Australia.
2: 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Your home away from home.

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1: I've got a real treat for you now. Monday morning is going to sound amazing for the next 5 minutes because of Freddie and Queen.

0: Doja Cat plays soon alongside Katy Perry. First, here's a dose of showbiz.
1: Delta Goodrum has finished fourth for Australia at the Eurovision Song Contest in Vienna. She performed her ballad Eclipse in the grand final and earned strong praise for the delivery. Bulgaria claimed its first ever victory with Dara's high-energy electronic anthem, Bangaranga, which scored 516 points to win both the jury and public vote. The United Kingdom entry came last, but fortunately with 1 point, rather than its frequent nil points. Auditions are officially underway for the next James Bond. Amazon MGM Studios has begun casting to replace Daniel Craig, with British actors like Callum Turner and Harris Dickinson among the early frontrunners alongside Australia's Jacob Elordi. SAS Australia vs England is back on screens. The new series pits seven Australian celebrities, including Natalie Bassingthwaite, Ryan Maloney and Mac Horton, against British names like Danny Dyer and Gabby Allen in a tough selection course in North Africa. Kate Ceberano has been inducted into the ARIA Hall of Fame. The Australian singer and performer was honoured for her more than four-decade career. The BBC has announced a new eight-part drama called 2 Weeks in August. Jessica Raine and Damien Moloney star in the Greek-set thriller that's tipped as a major summer watch. And Sydney Film Festival has revealed its full 2026 programme. The 73rd edition runs from the 3rd to the 14th of June with 248 films from 81 countries, including 19 titles straight from Cannes. It opens with the Australian premiere of Silenced, a Sundance documentary on human rights lawyer Jennifer Robinson, while the official competition for the $60,000 Sydney Film Prize features Andrei Zvyagintsev's Minotaur, Asghar Farhadi's Parallel Tales with Isabel Huppert, and Kore-eda Hirokazu's Sheep in the Box.
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I'm doing things they ain't seen before. 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I'm a demon lord. Fall off what? I ain't seen the horse. 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

0: World News.
1: The World Health Organization has declared the Ebola outbreak in the Democratic Republic of Congo a public health emergency of international concern, with around 246 suspected cases and at least 80 deaths reported, mainly in Ituri province. Officials say it does not yet meet pandemic criteria, but poses risks to neighboring countries, including Uganda, because of travel links and regional instability. U.S. President Donald Trump has concluded his summit with Chinese President Xi Jinping in Beijing, describing the relationship between the two nations as very strong. The leaders discussed trade, Taiwan and the situation in Iran, with Trump warning the clock is ticking for Tehran to show real commitment on its nuclear program. No major new trade breakthroughs were announced, though both sides spoke of improved understanding. In the Middle East, oil prices have risen after drone incidents, including one affecting a nuclear power plant in the UAE, amid stalled peace efforts involving Iran. In Britain, Prime Minister Keir Starmer is under growing pressure to resign or face a leadership challenge following disappointing local election results. Senior Labour figures, including Wes Streeting and Greater Manchester Mayor Andy Burnham, are positioning themselves, with Streeting publicly confirming interest in the top job and talking about a future return to the European Union. Starmer's allies insist he's focused on delivering for the country. Australia's federal budget has delivered cost of living relief for workers through tax cuts, while announcing an extra $53 billion in defence spending over the next decade. Treasurer Jim Chalmers described the package as balancing fairness and future security, with adjustments to negative gearing and capital gains tax. It's the first full budget since Labour's re-election. A man has tragically died after a shark bite off the coast of Western Australia. Authorities are reminding beachgoers to remain vigilant in our waters. And conservationists in New Zealand are celebrating after releasing 10 little spotted kiwi into protected areas in Hawke's Bay. The rare flightless birds are showing strong signs of thriving thanks to community and expert efforts. A heartening reminder of what dedicated conservation can achieve.
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3: England's Red Roses clinched their eighth straight women's Six Nations title and a fifth Grand Slam with a commanding 43-28 victory over France in Bordeaux yesterday. The world champions were relentless once again, extending their winning streak to 38 tests and finishing the tournament unbeaten. In the other final round matches, Ireland thrashed Scotland 54-5 in Dublin, while Italy beat Wales 43-24. Manchester United kept their European hopes alive with a 3-2 win over Nottingham Forest at Old Trafford on Sunday. The Red Devils showed fight in a goal-filled thriller as the Premier League season heads into its final stretch. Newcastle edged a tight one, while other results saw Sunderland claim a vital 3-1 win at Everton and Brentford play out entertaining draws. The race for Europe and survival remains wide open, with drama right to the wire for British supporters. Qualifying action kicks off today at Roland Garros for the French Open, with the main draw starting next Sunday. British stars like Emma Raducanu and Australian hopefuls will be battling on the Paris clay as the second Grand Slam of the year gets underway. In AFL over the weekend, top teams like Sydney and Fremantle continued their strong form at the ladder summit. West Coast picked up important wins to keep finals hopes alive in a competitive season for supporters across Australia.
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0: The World Health Organization has declared the Ebola outbreak in the Democratic Republic of Congo a public health emergency of international concern, with around 246 suspected cases and at least 80 deaths reported, mainly in Ituri province. Officials say it does not yet meet pandemic criteria, but poses risks to neighboring countries, including Uganda, because of travel links and regional instability. U.S. President Donald Trump has concluded his summit with Chinese President Xi Jinping in Beijing, describing the relationship between the two nations as very strong. The leaders discussed trade, Taiwan and the situation in Iran, with Trump warning the clock is ticking for Tehran to show real commitment on its nuclear program. No major new trade breakthroughs were announced, though both sides spoke of improved understanding. In the Middle East, oil prices have risen after drone incidents, including one affecting a nuclear power plant in the UAE amid stalled peace efforts involving Iran. In Britain, Prime Minister Keir Starmer is under growing pressure to resign or face a leadership challenge following disappointing local election results. Senior Labour figures, including Wes Streeting and Greater Manchester Mayor Andy Burnham, are positioning themselves, with Streeting publicly confirming interest in the top job and talking about a future return to the European Union. Starmer's allies insist he's focused on delivering for the country. Australia's federal budget has delivered cost of living relief for workers through tax cuts, while announcing an extra $53 billion in defence spending over the next decade. Treasurer Jim Chalmers described the package as balancing fairness and future security, with adjustments to negative gearing and capital gains tax. It's the first full budget since Labour's re-election. A man has tragically died after a shark bite off the coast of Western Australia. Authorities are reminding beachgoers to remain vigilant in our waters. And conservationists in New Zealand are celebrating after releasing 10 little spotted kiwi into protected areas in Hawke's Bay. The rare flightless birds are showing strong signs of thriving thanks to community and expert efforts, a heartening reminder of what dedicated conservation can achieve.
1: 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AXR. AXR. 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

0: World News.
1: The World Health Organization has declared the Ebola outbreak in the Democratic Republic of Congo a public health emergency of international concern, with around 246 suspected cases and at least 80 deaths reported, mainly in Ituri province. Officials say it does not yet meet pandemic criteria, but poses risks to neighboring countries, including Uganda, because of travel links and regional instability. U.S. President Donald Trump has concluded his summit with Chinese President Xi Jinping in Beijing, describing the relationship between the two nations as very strong. The leaders discussed trade, Taiwan and the situation in Iran, with Trump warning the clock is ticking for Tehran to show real commitment on its nuclear program. No major new trade breakthroughs were announced, though both sides spoke of improved understanding. In the Middle East, oil prices have risen after drone incidents, including one affecting a nuclear power plant in the UAE, amid stalled peace efforts involving Iran. In Britain, Prime Minister Keir Starmer is under growing pressure to resign or face a leadership challenge following disappointing local election results. Senior Labour figures, including Wes Streeting and Greater Manchester Mayor Andy Burnham, are positioning themselves, with Streeting publicly confirming interest in the top job and talking about a future return to the European Union. Starmer's allies insist he's focused on delivering for the country. Australia's federal budget has delivered cost of living relief for workers through tax cuts, while announcing an extra $53 billion in defence spending over the next decade. Treasurer Jim Chalmers described the package as balancing fairness and future security, with adjustments to negative gearing and capital gains tax. It's the first full budget since Labour's re-election. A man has tragically died after a shark bite off the coast of Western Australia. Authorities are reminding beachgoers to remain vigilant in our waters. And conservationists in New Zealand are celebrating after releasing 10 little spotted kiwi into protected areas in Hawke's Bay. The rare flightless birds are showing strong signs of thriving thanks to community and expert efforts, a heartening reminder of what dedicated conservation can achieve.
2: Welcome to the show. It's Monday, the 18th of May, 2026. Paul Baker with you for the next couple of hours. Music on the way from Tyler and Zara Larsson. We've got Justin Bieber and Nicki Minaj. And right now, here's Sam Fender with Olivia Dean.

This is Paul Baker on AXR. Right, let's go for Monday, the 18th of May, 2026. Coming up a little bit later on, signs that you have been at the museum for too long. Also, visit your relative's survival kit. That's coming up a bit later. The usual stuff as well. Amazing facts of the day, the Brainbuster on this day in history. And right now, today's celebrity birthdays. Tina Fey is 56 today. Country icon George Strait is 74. Jack Johnson is 51. Toya Wilcox is 68. Rick Wakeman is 77. And also from the Inspector Linley Mysteries, Nathaniel Parker is celebrating a 64th birthday today. It's National No Dirty Dishes Day. It's National I Love Reese's Day, celebrating the chocolate and peanut butter combo. It's also National Visit Your Relatives Day, International Museum Day, National Cheese Soufflé Day. In Canada, it's Victoria Day. It's World AIDS Vaccine Day today as well. Haiti Flag Day, and it's National Send a Card with a Flower Day. Right, on the way in just a second, the conversation started for Friday. What is the most unexplainable thing that you've ever witnessed on public transport? I'm going to give you some of these in a second. Some of them, I'm going to be honest, I find them very hard to believe, but we'll see what happens.

You're listening to Paul Baker on AXR, streaming every weekday. So on Friday, the conversation starter question I gave you was, what is the most unexplainable thing you've ever witnessed on public transport? Ryan said he once saw a man board the tube in London carrying a full-size steaming hot roast chicken on a silver platter, which he proceeded to eat with a proper knife and fork. In London, I could see that happening. That one, Ryan, I do believe. Sophie was on a night out and on a night bus in Manchester when a passenger spent the entire journey quietly knitting a jumper for a traffic cone, which he had sitting on the seat next to him. Possibly believable. Thomas once saw a woman on a train in Edinburgh open a briefcase that was filled entirely with loose digestive biscuits. No packets, just hundreds and hundreds of biscuits. And Megan sat opposite a man in Glasgow on a subway who was wearing a full suit of medieval chainmail and reading a broadsheet newspaper as if it was the most normal thing in the world. One more at the moment, then. Jack boarded a bus. This was in Birmingham, he says. I found a single perfectly fried egg sitting on a plate in the middle of the back seat. No plate owner in sight. Just found an egg on a plate. I can believe that. I can believe that one. Thank you for those. We'll do some more of those in the next hour. But your brain busters on the way in a second.

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1: On the way in just a second, it's your Monday Brainbuster. You're listening to Paul Baker. There's music on the way from Joel Corey. We have Steven Sanchez coming up for you very soon. First, though, Kalani and Usher is Shoulda Never, Shoulda Never, Shoulda Never.

Right, time for the first Brainbuster of the Week. There was a survey of 2,000 adults, and it found that 12% of people have actually used a hairdryer to do what domestic task? 2,000 adults were surveyed. 12% of them have actually used a hairdryer for this domestic task. I'll give you a clue. It's not drying hair.

It's Paul Baker right here on AXR, Monday to Friday. Right, let's answer your Monday Brainbuster question. A survey of 2,000 adults found 12% of people have actually used a hairdryer to do this domestic task. Nothing to do with hair. The answer is thawing out frozen food or defrosting the freezer. I'm not trying that, I'll be honest.

This is AXR.

You're listening to AXR. Don't forget, you can find us on Facebook. On the way in the next hour of your show for Monday, signs you've been at the museum for too long. It's National Visit Museum Day, and also Visit Your Relatives Survival Kit, because it is National Visit Your Relatives Day today as well. Let's have a look at your amazing facts. In the UK, it's technically legal to shoot a Welshman with a longbow in Chester, but only if it's after midnight and within the city walls. Obviously, please don't do that. Bees can fly higher than Mount Everest. Scientists have tracked them at over 29,500 feet. A butt was a medieval unit of measurement for wine equal to roughly 105 imperial gallons. And the pop sound made when opening a champagne is caused by a supersonic shockwave of gas.

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1: The World Health Organization has declared the Ebola outbreak in the Democratic Republic of Congo a public health emergency of international concern, with around 246 suspected cases and at least 80 deaths reported, mainly in Ituri province. Officials say it does not yet meet pandemic criteria, but poses risks to neighboring countries, including Uganda, because of travel links and regional instability. U.S. President Donald Trump has concluded his summit with Chinese President Xi Jinping in Beijing, describing the relationship between the two nations as very strong. The leaders discussed trade, Taiwan and the situation in Iran, with Trump warning the clock is ticking for Tehran to show real commitment on its nuclear program. No major new trade breakthroughs were announced, though both sides spoke of improved understanding. In the Middle East, oil prices have risen after drone incidents, including one affecting a nuclear power plant in the UAE, amid stalled peace efforts involving Iran. In Britain, Prime Minister Keir Starmer is under growing pressure to resign or face a leadership challenge following disappointing local election results. Senior Labour figures, including Wes Streeting and Greater Manchester Mayor Andy Burnham, are positioning themselves, with Streeting publicly confirming interest in the top job and talking about a future return to the European Union. Starmer's allies insist he's focused on delivering for the country. Australia's federal budget has delivered cost of living relief for workers through tax cuts, while announcing an extra $53 billion in defence spending over the next decade. Treasurer Jim Chalmers described the package as balancing fairness and future security, with adjustments to negative gearing and capital gains tax. It's the first full budget since Labour's re-election. A man has tragically died after a shark bite off the coast of Western Australia. Authorities are reminding beachgoers to remain vigilant in our waters. And conservationists in New Zealand are celebrating after releasing 10 little spotted kiwi into protected areas in Hawke's Bay. The rare flightless birds are showing strong signs of thriving thanks to community and expert efforts, a heartening reminder of what dedicated conservation can achieve. AXR.
2: On the way in the second hour of your show for Monday, we've got On This Day in History coming up for you very soon. BTS and Bebe Rexha coming up. First, Niall Horan, his dinner party kicking off.

24 hours a day, this is AXR. So it's Monday, the 18th of May. Let's look at events on this day in history. Back in 1953, Jackie Cochran became the first woman to break the sound barrier. In 2001, the movie Shrek was released in US cinemas. 1927, the Grauman's Chinese Theatre opens in Hollywood with the premiere of The King of Kings. Helen Sharman becomes the first British person in space on this day back in 1991. Michael Jackson and Lisa Marie Presley got married in a secret ceremony on this day in 1994. The very first Victoria Day celebrated in Canada to honour the Queen on this day, 1845. And the first electric razor going on sale on this day in 1931. In 1990, the French TGV train set makes a world speed record for rail vehicles at 320 miles an hour. That was 1990. The British government announces identity cards introduced in World War II will be abolished on this day in 1952. And in 1963, the Beatles record If I Needed Someone during a late night session. Those are your events on this day in history. More conversation starter answers are coming next.

This is Paul Baker. You're listening to AXR Across Asia. So what is the most unexplainable thing you've ever witnessed on public transport? That was the question I gave you at the end of Friday's show. Your answers have been coming in droves. Like I say, some of them not entirely believable. Let's go to William for the next one. On a tram in Sheffield, when a man got on with a pet owl perched on his shoulder, he paid for his ticket and the owl hooted when the driver gave him his change. Hannah once saw someone on the London Underground using a full-size desktop iron and a small board to press their shirt while standing up and holding onto the rail. Hannah, that one I do not believe, I'm afraid, but thank you. Alice once saw a passenger on a bus in Leeds pull a literal baguette at least 3 feet long out of a violin case and started eating it from the middle. See, some of these are strange and potentially believable. Katie sat next to a man on a National Express coach who spent 4 hours sorting a massive jar of multicoloured paper clips by shade. And Robert once saw a commuter on the Underground reading a book titled How to Avoid Boring People while staring intensely at every single people that walked past him. Love it. Thank you for getting involved at the conversation starter at the end of every show. We'll do a new one at the end of the show today. On the way for you very soon, signs you've been at the museum for too long on National Visitor Museum Day, and a survival kit for visiting your relatives. Stick around, they're on the way.

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5: 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Coming up as well, music from Tame Impala, Teddy Swims, and right now here's Alex Warren with Fever Dream.

Baker on AXR. Email the studio via the website at axr.co. Here are signs you've been at the museum too long. You've started to try to find your own face in 17th century oil paintings. You spent 15 minutes staring at a wet floor sign thinking it was a modern art installation. You know the security guard's favourite sandwich and his cat's name. You've started whispering even when you aren't in a gallery. You've seriously considered if you could fit a marble bust into your backpack. The gift shop staff are starting to ask you for help with the till. These are signs that you've been at the museum for way too long. You've walked 12,000 steps and haven't left the building. You feel a strange urge to start explaining pottery to random strangers, and you've ranked every bench in the building by comfort level.

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It is the Visit Your Relative Survival Kit, a pre-planned emergency phone call from a friend to get you out after 2 hours. A mental list of safe topics, the weather, the garden, how nice the biscuits are. A pocket full of your own snacks when the vintage sweet bowl comes out. A spare phone charger because they definitely don't have the one you need. A practiced nod and smile for when the family drama starts. A high-speed exit strategy involving the traffic on the nearby motorway. Enough patience to explain how the TV remote works for the fourth time. A neutral outfit that doesn't trigger any "when I was your age" comments. And a physical map because they live in a signal dead zone. One more then, a very convincing, "oh, is that the time?" face.

way next. We're going to wrap things up. A brand new conversation starter is on the way. We have music from Bruno Mars, AJ Gracie, and together with the Rolling Stones, his Fat Boy Slim, it's Satisfaction Skank.

This is AXR, streaming live every Monday to Friday. Thank you very much for listening to the show for today. First one of the week. Back with you again tomorrow for Tuesday's show. Let's give you a brand new conversation starter for you right now. What is the most puzzling local mystery or urban legend from your hometown? What is the most puzzling? Try saying that. Puzzling. The urban legend is, I can't say the word puzzling. What is the most puzzling local mystery or urban legend from your hometown? Get involved at Paul Baker DJ on the social media platforms and your answers will be on the radio tomorrow. Thank you for listening. And enjoy what's left of your Monday.

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2: From Feature Story News in New Delhi, I'm Neha Punia. U.S. President Donald Trump has issued a fresh warning to Iran. With peace negotiations stalled, he's told Tehran the clock is ticking. His latest threats coming after he rejected Iran's response to the White House peace proposal. Alistair D'Souza has more.
3: Now, Donald Trump, on his Truth Social account overnight, posted an AI-generated image. It warns of, quote, the calm before the storm. It really shows that the U.S. president, that particular AI-generated post, it shows the U.S. president surrounded by military vessels with lightning striking down from dark clouds above. So people trying to interpret what's going on here. Because all of this really coming in the midst of these media reports from the New York Times and also Fox News saying that the U.S. is weighing restarting strikes on Iran. Trump, as you know, has grown increasingly frustrated with Iran after Iran responded to that peace proposal sent by the U.S. Trump called it absolutely unacceptable. He told reporters on his return to China about how he apparently read the first line and he really didn't like that first line and just decided to throw it away.
2: An Ebola outbreak in Congo and Uganda has been declared a global health emergency by the World Health Organization. Officials say the current strain is caused by a virus for which there are no approved drugs or vaccines. Chris Okamaringa has more from Kinshasa.
4: That designation is reserved for diseases that have a very high risk of spreading to neighboring countries, and ideally it's meant to mobilize resources and expertise. This Ebola outbreak has happened in an area that is grappling with the conflict. There are a number of armed groups that have been attacking civilians, forcing them to flee their homes and live in crowded camps. And that is an area that facilitates the spread of this infectious disease. Ituri province, where it's happened in the northeast of the DRC, is also an area that shares a border with Uganda and South Sudan. There's a lot of cross-border trade around that area. People keep moving from one area to another.
2: Boosting technology cooperation is at the top of the agenda as India's Prime Minister Narendra Modi continues his European diplomatic outreach. After signing a semiconductor manufacturing deal in the Netherlands, clean technology would be in focus as the Prime Minister visits Norway on Monday.
5: Green technology, energy cooperation and critical minerals could be just some of the items on the agenda as Prime Minister Narendra Modi meets his Norwegian counterpart this week. It's the first visit by an Indian Prime Minister to Norway in four decades and comes as New Delhi has been looking to reduce its trade dependence on the US and China. Mr. Modi will also participate in the India-Nordic summit on Tuesday. It comes after his visit to the Netherlands where the Dutch semiconductor fabrication giant ASML signed a deal with India's Tata Electronics to build India's first fabrication plant. Ishan Garg, New Delhi.
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0: AXR Sport.
6: England's Red Roses clinched their eighth straight Women's Six Nations title and a fifth Grand Slam with a commanding 43-28 victory over France in Bordeaux yesterday. The world champions were relentless once again, extending their winning streak to 38 tests and finishing the tournament unbeaten. In the other final round matches, Ireland thrashed Scotland 54-5 in Dublin, while Italy beat Wales 43-24. Manchester United kept their European hopes alive with a 3-2 win over Nottingham Forest at Old Trafford on Sunday. The Red Devils showed fight in a goal-filled thriller as the Premier League season heads into its final stretch. Newcastle edged a tight one, while other results saw Sunderland claim a vital 3-1 win at Everton and Brentford play out entertaining draws. The race for Europe and survival remains wide open with drama right to the wire for British supporters. Qualifying action kicks off today at Roland Garros for the French Open, with the main draw starting next Sunday. British stars like Emma Raducanu and Australian hopefuls will be battling on the Paris clay as the second Grand Slam of the year gets underway. In AFL over the weekend, top teams like Sydney and Fremantle continued their strong form at the ladder summit. West Coast picked up important wins to keep finals hopes alive in a competitive season for supporters across Australia.
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0: News in New Delhi, I'm Neha Punia. U.S. President Donald Trump has issued a fresh warning to Iran. With peace negotiations stalled, he's told Tehran the clock is ticking. His latest threats coming after he rejected Iran's response to the White House peace proposal. Alistair D'Souza has more.
1: Now, Donald Trump, on his Truth Social account overnight, posted an AI-generated image. It warns of, quote, the calm before the storm. It really shows that the U.S. president, that particular AI-generated post, it shows the U.S. president surrounded by military vessels with lightning striking down from dark clouds above. So people trying to interpret what's going on here. Because all of this really coming in the midst of these media reports from the New York Times and also Fox News saying that the U.S. is weighing restarting strikes on Iran. Trump, as you know, has grown increasingly frustrated with Iran after Iran responded to that peace proposal sent by the U.S. Trump called it absolutely unacceptable. He told reporters on his return to China about how he apparently read the first line and he really didn't like that first line and just decided to throw it away.
0: An Ebola outbreak in Congo and Uganda has been declared a global health emergency by the World Health Organization. Officials say the current strain is caused by a virus for which there are no approved drugs or vaccines. Chris Okamaringa has more from Kinshasa.
2: That designation is reserved for diseases that have a very high risk of spreading to neighboring countries, and ideally it's meant to mobilize resources and expertise. This Ebola outbreak has happened in an area that is grappling with a conflict. There are a number of armed groups that have been attacking civilians, forcing them to flee their homes and live in crowded camps. And that is an area that facilitates the spread of this infectious disease. Ituri province, where it's happened in the northeast of the DRC, is also an area that shares a border with Uganda and South Sudan. There's a lot of cross-border trade around that area. People keep moving from one area to another.
0: Boosting technology cooperation is at the top of the agenda as India's Prime Minister Narendra Modi continues his European diplomatic outreach. After signing a semiconductor manufacturing deal in the Netherlands, clean technology would be in focus as the Prime Minister visits Norway on Monday.
3: Green technology, energy cooperation and critical minerals could be just some of the items on the agenda as Prime Minister Narendra Modi meets his Norwegian counterpart this week. It's the first visit by an Indian Prime Minister to Norway in four decades and comes as New Delhi has been looking to reduce its trade dependence on the US and China. Mr. Modi will also participate in the India-Nordic summit on Tuesday. It comes after his visit to the Netherlands where the Dutch semiconductor fabrication giant ASML signed a deal with India's Tata Electronics to build India's first fabrication plant. Ishan Garg, New Delhi.
0: From bureaus worldwide, this is FSN.

0: AXR.
1: A joy to be with you for another week. Lewis Capaldi and Westlife both on the way very shortly. Let's grab the latest headlines first. It's 4 o'clock in Hong Kong and Singapore.
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2: From Feature Story News in New Delhi, I'm Neha Punia. US President Donald Trump has issued a fresh warning to Iran. With peace negotiations stalled, he's told Tehran the clock is ticking. His latest threats coming after he rejected Iran's response to the White House peace proposal. Alistair D'Souza has more.
3: Now, Donald Trump, on his Truth Social account overnight, posted an AI-generated image

0: It warns of, quote, the calm before the storm. It really shows that the U.S. president, it shows that that particular AI-generated post. It shows the U.S. president surrounded by military vessels with lightning striking down from dark clouds above. So people trying to interpret what's going on here. Because all of this really coming in the midst of these media reports from the New York Times and also Fox News saying that the U.S. is weighing restarting strikes on Iran. Trump, as you know, has grown increasingly frustrated with Iran after Iran responded to that peace proposal sent by the U.S. Trump called it absolutely unacceptable. He told reporters on his return to China about how he apparently read the first line and he really didn't like that first line and just decided to throw it away.
1: An Ebola outbreak in Congo and Uganda has been declared a global health emergency by the World Health Organization. Officials say the current strain is caused by a virus for which there are no approved drugs or vaccines. Chris Okamaringa has more from Kinshasa.
2: That designation is reserved for diseases that have a very high risk of spreading to neighboring countries. And ideally, it's meant to mobilize resources and expertise. This Ebola outbreak has happened in an area that is grappling with the conflict. There are a number of armed groups that have been attacking civilians, forcing them to flee their homes and live in crowded camps. And that is an area that facilitates the spread of this infectious disease. Ituri province, where it's happened in the northeast of the DRC, is also an area that shares a border with Uganda and South Sudan. There's a lot of cross-border trade around that area. People keep moving from one area to another.
1: Boosting technology cooperation is at the top of the agenda as India's Prime Minister Narendra Modi continues his European diplomatic outreach. After signing a semiconductor manufacturing deal in the Netherlands, clean technology would be in focus as the Prime Minister visits Norway on Monday.
3: Green technology, energy cooperation and critical minerals could be just some of the items on the agenda as Prime Minister Narendra Modi meets his Norwegian counterpart this week. It's the first visit by an Indian Prime Minister to Norway in four decades and comes as New Delhi has been looking to reduce its trade dependence on the US and China. Mr. Modi will also participate in the India-Nordic summit on Tuesday. It comes after his visit to the Netherlands where the Dutch semiconductor fabrication giant ASML signed a deal with India's Tata Electronics to build India's first fabrication plant. Ishan Garg, New Delhi.
1: From Bureaus Worldwide, this is FSN.
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5: England's Red Roses clinched their eighth straight women's Six Nations title and a fifth Grand Slam with a commanding 43-28 victory over France in Bordeaux yesterday. The world champions were relentless once again, extending their winning streak to 38 tests and finishing the tournament unbeaten. In the other final round matches, Ireland thrashed Scotland 54-5 in Dublin, while Italy beat Wales 43-24. Manchester United kept their European hopes alive with a 3-2 win over Nottingham Forest at Old Trafford on Sunday. The Red Devils showed fight in a goal-filled thriller as the Premier League season heads into its final stretch. Newcastle edged a tight one, while other results saw Sunderland claim a vital 3-1 win at Everton and Brentford play out entertaining draws. The race for Europe and survival remains wide open with drama right to the wire for British supporters. Qualifying action kicks off today at Roland Garros for the French Open, with the main draw starting next Sunday. British stars like Emma Raducanu and Australian hopefuls will be battling on the Paris clay as the second Grand Slam of the year gets underway. In AFL over the weekend, top teams like Sydney and Fremantle continued their strong form at the ladder summit. West Coast picked up important wins to keep finals hopes alive in a competitive season for supporters across Australia.

Westlife and Hello My Love. It's AXR. Hope you're doing okay. I'm Sylvia. Tenuous Link here. Westlife used to have a member called Brian McFadden in the band. He was once married to Delta Goodrum. Should we play the winner of Eurovision on the show today? Delta in the top five, which is phenomenal for Australia. So good. They've never done it before. So, and it was going to be weird if Australia won because they weren't going to host it, surely. Drag the rest of Europe to the other side of the world. But anyway, we'll talk about that a little bit later on. Play the winner from this year. Also on the show today, let's talk about James Cameron and the final Avatar films. How he's going to make them slightly differently to the others. We'll get into that. And of course, plenty of things going on across Asia to shout about. This is Hubers Thang to start us off.

41 into deep, 20 past 4 in Hong Kong and Singapore. It's the Chung Chow Bun Festival this week, starting on Thursday. Loads of festivities to celebrate the buns and, of course, the bun climbing tower fully erected, ready to go for the scrambling final on Sunday night. 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

Alicia Keys and Lifeline on AXR. Right, time for a game. Three-word quiz is back. Any ideas what this is, please? Inheritance, Proposal and Sisters. It's a classic book, okay? One of the classics. Inheritance, Proposal and Sisters. Which book am I talking about with those three words? We'll find out if you're right in three songs' time.

Zayn Malik and Let Me, AXR. Time for the answer to today's three-word quiz. Inheritance, Proposal and Sisters. But which classic book am I talking about? One of the classics written in the 1800s. Well done if you said Pride and Prejudice from Jane Austen. Well done if you got that right today. This is Benson Boone now. It's AXR.

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1: Music on the way from Katy Perry and Billie Eilish in just a moment. Let's grab the latest headlines first. It's 5 o'clock in Hong Kong and Singapore. Oh, and the Eurovision winner on the way shortly, please.
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2: From Feature Story News in New Delhi, I'm Neha Punia. US President Donald Trump has issued a fresh warning to Iran. With peace negotiations stalled, he's told Tehran the clock is ticking. His latest threats coming after he rejected Iran's response to the White House peace proposal. Alistair D'Souza has more.
3: Now, Donald Trump on his Truth Social account overnight posted an AI-generated image. It warns of, quote, the calm before the storm. It really shows that the US president, that particular AI-generated post, it shows the U.S. president surrounded by military vessels with lightning striking down from dark clouds above. So people trying to interpret what's going on here. Because all of this really coming in the midst of these media reports from the New York Times and also Fox News saying that the U.S. is weighing restarting strikes on Iran. Trump, as you know, has grown.

0: increasingly frustrated with Iran after Iran responded to that peace proposal sent by the U.S. Trump called it absolutely unacceptable. He told reporters on his return to China about how he apparently read the first line and he really didn't like that first line and just decided to throw it away.
1: An Ebola outbreak in Congo and Uganda has been declared a global health emergency by the World Health Organization. Officials say the current strain is caused by a virus for which there are no approved drugs or vaccines. Chris Okamaringa has more from Kinshasa.
2: That designation is reserved for diseases that have a very high risk of spreading to neighboring countries, and ideally it's meant to mobilize resources and expertise. This Ebola outbreak has happened in an area that is grappling with a conflict. There are a number of armed groups that have been attacking civilians, forcing them to flee their homes and live in crowded camps, and that is an area that facilitates the spread of this infectious disease. Ituri province, where it's happened in the northeast of the DRC, is also an area that shares a border with Uganda and South Sudan. There's a lot of cross-border trade around that area. People keep moving from one area to another.
1: Boosting technology cooperation is at the top of the agenda as India's Prime Minister Narendra Modi continues his European diplomatic outreach. After signing a semiconductor manufacturing deal in the Netherlands, clean technology would be in focus as the Prime Minister visits Norway on Monday.
3: Green technology, energy cooperation and critical minerals could be just some of the items on the agenda as Prime Minister Narendra Modi meets his Norwegian counterpart this week. It's the first visit by an Indian Prime Minister to Norway in four decades and comes as New Delhi has been looking to reduce its trade dependence on the US and China. Mr. Modi will also participate in the India-Nordic summit on Tuesday. It comes after his visit to the Netherlands, where the Dutch semiconductor fabrication giant ASML signed a deal with India's Tata Electronics to build India's first fabrication plant. Ishan Garg, New Delhi.
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Spell on You, EXR. Did you watch Eurovision over the weekend? Well, it was on like 3 a.m, so maybe not live, but maybe you caught up on the highlights. Delta Goodrum did Australia proud. I thought she was going to be in the top three. She came in at fifth place. I think some people sort of relieved about that. I mean, were they going to host it? Were Australia going to host Eurovision? That would be madness. But either way, the winner, Bulgaria, Bangaranga, it's a tune. I thought we'd play it just once this week.

Ezra and Paradise on EXR. Hope you're doing okay. My name's Olivia. And if you're in Singapore, by the way, sistic.com.sg quite often got some tickets to some really big things that are going on, including Glow Festival, which arrives in July at Sentosa. You've got super early bird tickets available right now. And Jason Derulo is one of the artists playing, as well as Alessia Cara. If you fancy seeing them perform live, you can find out more details for tickets at sistic.com.sg.

0: 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We've got Little Mix Confetti on the way. 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
2: Delta Goodrum has finished fourth for Australia at the Eurovision Song Contest in Vienna. She performed her ballad Eclipse in the grand final and earned strong praise for the delivery. Bulgaria claimed its first ever victory with Dara's high-energy electronic anthem, Bangaranga, which scored 516 points to win both the jury and public vote. The United Kingdom entry came last, but fortunately with 1 point, rather than its frequent nil points. Auditions are officially underway for the next James Bond. Amazon MGM Studios has begun casting to replace Daniel Craig, with British actors like Callum Turner and Harris Dickinson among the early frontrunners alongside Australia's Jacob Elordi. SAS Australia vs England is back on screens. The new series pits seven Australian celebrities, including Natalie Bassingthwaite, Ryan Maloney and Mac Horton, against British names like Danny Dyer and Gabby Allen in a tough selection course in North Africa. Kate Ceberano has been inducted into the ARIA Hall of Fame. The Australian singer and performer was honoured for her more than four-decade career. The BBC has announced a new eight-part drama called 2 Weeks in August. Jessica Raine and Damien Moloney star in the Greek-set thriller that's tipped as a major summer watch. And Sydney Film Festival has revealed its full 2026 programme. The 73rd edition runs from the 3rd to the 14th of June with 248 films from 81 countries, including 19 titles straight from Cannes. It opens with the Australian premiere of Silenced, a Sundance documentary on human rights lawyer Jennifer Robinson, while the official competition for the $60,000 Sydney Film Prize features Andrei Zvyagintsev's Minotaur, Asghar Farhadi's Parallel Tales with Isabel Huppert, and Kore-eda Hirokazu's Sheep in the Box.

gone. It's AXR. I've got about 8 seconds of intro for you to work out who we are playing on Beat the Intro today. That is on after your latest headlines in 10 minutes or so. This is Taylor Swift first.

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2: From Feature Story News in New Delhi, I'm Neha Punia. US President Donald Trump has issued a fresh warning to Iran. With peace negotiations stalled, he's told Tehran the clock is ticking. His latest threats coming after he rejected Iran's response to the White House peace proposal. Alistair D'Souza has more.
3: Now, Donald Trump on his Truth Social account overnight posted an AI-generated image. It warns of, quote, the calm before the storm. It really shows that the US president, that particular AI-generated post, it shows the U.S. president surrounded by military vessels with lightning striking down from dark clouds above. So people trying to interpret what's going on here. Because all of this really coming in the midst of these media reports from the New York Times and also Fox News saying that the U.S. is weighing restarting strikes on Iran. Trump, as you know, has grown increasingly frustrated with Iran after Iran responded to that peace proposal sent by the U.S. Trump called it absolutely unacceptable. He told reporters on his return to China about how he apparently read the first line and he really didn't like that first line and just decided to throw it away.
2: An Ebola outbreak in Congo and Uganda has been declared a global health emergency by the World Health Organization. Officials say the current strain is caused by a virus for which there are no approved drugs or vaccines. Chris Okamaringa has more from Kinshasa.
4: That designation is reserved for diseases that have a very high risk of spreading to neighboring countries, and ideally it's meant to mobilize resources and expertise. This Ebola outbreak has happened in an

0: area that is grappling with a conflict. There are a number of armed groups that have been attacking civilians, forcing them to flee their homes and live in crowded camps. And that is an area that facilitates the spread of this infectious disease. Ituri province, where it's happened in the northeast of the DRC, is also an area that shares a border with Uganda and South Sudan. There's a lot of cross-border trade around that area. People keep moving from one area to another.
1: Boosting technology cooperation is at the top of the agenda as India's Prime Minister Narendra Modi continues his European diplomatic outreach. After signing a semiconductor manufacturing deal in the Netherlands, clean technology would be in focus as the Prime Minister visits Norway on Monday.
2: Green technology, energy cooperation and critical minerals could be just some of the items on the agenda as Prime Minister Narendra Modi meets his Norwegian counterpart this week. It's the first visit by an Indian Prime Minister to Norway in four decades and comes as New Delhi has been looking to reduce its trade dependence on the US and China. Mr. Modi will also participate in the India-Nordic summit on Tuesday. It comes after his visit to the Netherlands, where the Dutch semiconductor fabrication giant ASML signed a deal with India's Tata Electronics to build India's first fabrication plant. Ishan Garg, New Delhi.
1: From Bureaus Worldwide, this is FSN.
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4: England's Red Roses clinched their eighth straight women's Six Nations title and a fifth Grand Slam with a commanding 43-28 victory over France in Bordeaux yesterday. The world champions were relentless once again, extending their winning streak to 38 tests and finishing the tournament unbeaten. In the other final round matches, Ireland thrashed Scotland 54-5 in Dublin, while Italy beat Wales 43-24. Manchester United kept their European hopes alive with a 3-2 win over Nottingham Forest at Old Trafford on Sunday. The Red Devils showed fight in a goal-filled thriller as the Premier League season heads into its final stretch. Newcastle edged a tight one, while other results saw Sunderland claim a vital 3-1 win at Everton and Brentford play out entertaining draws. The race for Europe and survival remains wide open with drama right to the wire for British supporters. Qualifying action kicks off today at Roland Garros for the French Open, with the main draw starting next Sunday. British stars like Emma Raducanu and Australian hopefuls will be battling on the Paris clay as the second Grand Slam of the year gets underway. In AFL over the weekend, top teams like Sydney and Fremantle continued their strong form at the ladder summit. West Coast picked up important wins to keep finals hopes alive in a competitive season for supporters across Australia.
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0: Me and you know me on AXR. Let's do a game of Beat the Intro. Any ideas what this is, please? That's all I'm giving you. Should be able to get it though. I think you've got this. Two songs. We'll find out if you've got it right. This is The Script.
1: Woke up

Kylie Minogue and Tension on AXR. Right, time for the answer to today's Beat the Intro. Did you work out who that was? Well done if you said Adele. Of course it was, with Rolling in the Deep on AXR.

Coldplay and Trouble on AXR. The French May Arts Festival continues across Hong Kong, established back in 1993, still going strong. And if you would like to see films, if you would like to see dancing, if you would like to see music, if you would like to see circus, French are very good at that. The mime. Think about it. Where's the mime from? Frenchmay.com for all the various times and venues and things that are going on, including French Gourmet, which is all about the food. French Gourmet, M-A-Y.com for ticket details on that one.

News, that is the Edge of Glory. It's AXR. Hope you're doing okay. James Cameron has said he wants to make the next two Avatar films in half the time for two-thirds of the cost. The director, of course, made history, with 2009's Avatar making $2.9 billion at the box office. The sequel, The Way of Water, made $2.3 billion. That currently sits at number three at the, like, all-time box office. And then the Avatar Fire and Ash last film was wildly less successful with $1.49 billion. Still pretty good, isn't it? He wants to make the next ones cheaper and faster. Does that mean they're going to be as good? Not entirely sure that people are going to follow this story forever. I think he needs to wrap it up.

0: 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Music lined up from Tones and I, Dance Monkey coming up. Let's grab the latest headlines first. It's 7 o'clock in Hong Kong and Singapore.
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2: From Feature Story News in New Delhi, I'm Neha Punia. US President Donald Trump has issued a fresh warning to Iran. With peace negotiations stalled, he's told Tehran the clock is ticking. His latest threats coming after he rejected Iran's response to the White House peace proposal. Alistair D'Souza has more.
3: Now, Donald Trump, on his Truth Social account overnight, posted an AI-generated image. It warns of, quote, the calm before the storm. It really shows that the US president, that particular AI-generated post, it shows the U.S. president surrounded by military vessels with lightning striking down from dark clouds above. So people trying to interpret what's going on here. Because all of this really coming in the midst of these media reports from the New York Times and also Fox News saying that the U.S. is weighing restarting strikes on Iran. Trump, as you know, has grown increasingly frustrated with Iran after Iran responded to that peace proposal sent by the U.S. Trump called it absolutely unacceptable. He told reporters on his return to China about how he apparently read the first line and he really didn't like that first line and just decided to throw it away.
2: An Ebola outbreak in Congo and Uganda has been declared a global health emergency by the World Health Organization. Officials say the current strain is caused by a virus for which there are no approved drugs or vaccines. Chris Okamaringa has more from Kinshasa.
4: That designation is reserved for diseases that have a very high risk of spreading to neighboring countries, and ideally it's meant to mobilize resources and expertise. This Ebola outbreak has happened in an area that is grappling with the conflict. There are a number of armed groups that have been attacking civilians, forcing them to flee their homes and live in crowded camps. And that is an area that facilitates the spread of this infectious disease. Ituri province, where it's happened in the northeast of the DRC, is also an area that shares a border with Uganda and South Sudan. There's a lot of cross-border trade around that area. People keep moving from one area to another.
2: Boosting technology cooperation is at the top of the agenda as India's Prime Minister Narendra Modi continues his European diplomatic outreach. After signing a semiconductor manufacturing

0: manufacturing deal in the Netherlands, clean technology would be in focus as the Prime Minister visits Norway on Monday.
1: Green technology, energy cooperation and critical minerals could be just some of the items on the agenda as Prime Minister Narendra Modi meets his Norwegian counterpart this week. It's the first visit by an Indian Prime Minister to Norway in four decades and comes as New Delhi has been looking to reduce its trade dependence on the US and China. Mr. Modi will also participate in the India-Nordic summit on Tuesday. It comes after his visit to the Netherlands, where the Dutch semiconductor fabrication giant ASML signed a deal with India's Tata Electronics to build India's first fabrication plant. Ishan Garg, New Delhi.
0: From Bureaus Worldwide, this is FSN.
2: AXR. 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

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You're listening to AXR. Hope you're doing okay. If you're in Singapore, by the way, Fever Up have got tickets for you to go to the Candlelight concerts at various different locations across the region. We've got Candlelight, the best of Hans Zimmer on the 28th of May. Tribute to Metallica happening on the 7th of June. And History of Pop at the end of June to July. You can find out more details, feverup.com/Singapore. Hans Zimmer, a legend that has scored so many big movie soundtracks. He's also a massive fan of Ray. Let me tell you about that story in a moment. This is Rita Ora first.

Spades and Aware. It's 20 past seven in Hong Kong and Singapore. Hope you're doing all right. My name's Olivia. And Hans Zimmer is a massive fan of Ray. I didn't realise this. He's actually on her new album, This Music May Contain Hope. He helped compose one of the tunes. I think it's called Click Clack Symphony. And when she was gigging in LA last week, he came out for a surprise performance. She didn't know it was happening. She got set up. So he appeared on stage and she was like, oh my goodness, you are joking. Gave him a massive hug, forced the audience to give him a big round of applause, and then they performed together, which is awesome, isn't it? I mean, Adele was spotted in the crowd this week singing along to Where Is My Husband? So she's collecting them. She really is. This is Daniel Joy now. It's AXA.

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2: Delta Goodrum has finished fourth for Australia at the Eurovision Song Contest in Vienna. She performed her ballad Eclipse in the grand final and earned strong praise for the delivery. Bulgaria claimed its first ever victory with Dara's high-energy electronic anthem, Bangaranga, which scored 516 points to win both the jury and public vote. The United Kingdom entry came last, but fortunately with 1 point, rather than its frequent nil points. Auditions are officially underway for the next James Bond. Amazon MGM Studios has begun casting to replace Daniel Craig, with British actors like Callum Turner and Harris Dickinson among the early frontrunners alongside Australia's Jacob Elordi. SAS Australia vs England is back on screens. The new series pits seven Australian celebrities, including Natalie Bassingthwaite, Ryan Maloney and Mac Horton, against British names like Danny Dyer and Gabby Allen in a tough selection course in North Africa. Kate Ceberano has been inducted into the ARIA Hall of Fame. The Australian singer and performer was honoured for her more than four-decade career. The BBC has announced a new eight-part drama called 2 Weeks in August. Jessica Raine and Damien Moloney star in the Greek-set thriller that's tipped as a major summer watch. And Sydney Film Festival has revealed its full 2026 programme. The 73rd edition runs from the 3rd to the 14th of June with 248 films from 81 countries, including 19 titles straight from Cannes. It opens with the Australian premiere of Silenced, a Sundance documentary on human rights lawyer Jennifer Robinson, while the official competition for the $60,000 Sydney Film Prize features Andrei Zvyagintsev's Minotaur, Asghar Farhadi's Parallel Tales with Isabel Huppert, and Kore-eda Hirokazu's Sheep in the Box.

0: Yeah. Thank you, DJ.
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2: From Feature Story News in New Delhi, I'm Neha Punia. US President Donald Trump has issued a fresh warning to Iran. With peace negotiations stalled, he's told Tehran the clock is ticking. His latest threats coming after he rejected Iran's response to the White House peace proposal. Alistair D'Souza has more.
3: Now, Donald Trump, on his Truth Social account overnight, posted an AI-generated image. It warns of, quote, the calm before the storm. It really shows that the US president, that particular AI-generated post, it shows the U.S. president surrounded by military vessels with lightning striking down from dark clouds above. So people trying to interpret what's going on here. Because all of this really coming in the midst of these media reports from the New York Times and also Fox News saying that the U.S. is weighing restarting strikes on Iran. Trump, as you know, has grown increasingly frustrated with Iran after Iran responded to that peace proposal sent by the U.S. Trump called it absolutely unacceptable. He told reporters on his return to China about how he apparently read the first line and he really didn't like that first line and just decided to throw it away.
2: An Ebola outbreak in Congo and Uganda has been declared a global health emergency by the World Health Organization. Officials say the current strain is caused by a virus for which there are no approved drugs or vaccines. Chris Okamaringa has more from Kinshasa.
4: That designation is reserved for diseases that have a very high risk of spreading to neighboring countries, and ideally it's meant to mobilize resources and expertise. This Ebola outbreak has happened in an area that is grappling with a conflict. There are a number of armed groups that have been attacking civilians, forcing them to flee their homes and live in crowded camps. And that is an area that facilitates the spread of this infectious disease. Ituri province, where it's happened in the northeast of the DRC, is also an area that shares a border with Uganda and South Sudan. There's a lot of cross-border trade around that area. People keep moving from one area to another.
2: Boosting technology cooperation is at the top of the agenda as India's Prime Minister Narendra Modi continues his European diplomatic outreach. After signing a semiconductor manufacturing deal in the Netherlands, clean technology would be in focus as the Prime Minister visits Norway on Monday.
5: Green technology, energy cooperation and critical minerals could be just some of the items on the agenda as Prime Minister Narendra Modi meets his Norwegian counterpart this week. It's the first visit by an Indian Prime Minister to Norway in four decades and comes as New Delhi has been looking to reduce its trade dependence on the US and China. Mr. Modi will also participate in the India-Nordic summit on Tuesday. It comes after his visit to the Netherlands where the Dutch semiconductor fabrication giant ASML signed a deal with India's Tata Electronics to build India's first fabrication plant. Ishan Garg, New Delhi.
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1: AXR.

welcome along to the show. It's Monday, the 18th of May, 2026. You're with Paul Baker for the next couple of hours. On the way for you very soon, there's music from Mike and the Mechanics, Barry Manilow and Peter Andre. We've also got today's celebrity birthdays. First, though, Rolling Stones, Get Off My Cloud.

0: Right, let's go for Monday, the 18th of May, 2026. Coming up a little bit later on, signs that you have been at the museum for too long. Also, visit your relative's survival kit. That's coming up a bit later. The usual stuff as well. Amazing facts of the day, the brainbuster on this day in history. And right now, today's celebrity birthdays. Tina Fey is 56 today. Country icon George Strait is 74. Jack Johnson is 51. Toya Wilcox is 68. Rick Wakeman is 77. And also from the Inspector Linley Mysteries, Nathaniel Parker is celebrating a 64th birthday today. It's National No Dirty Dishes Day. It's National I Love Reese's Day, celebrating the chocolate and peanut butter combo. It's also National Visit Your Relatives Day, International Museum Day, National Cheese Soufflé Day. In Canada, it's Victoria Day. It's World AIDS Vaccine Day today as well. Haiti Flag Day, and it's National Send a Card with a Flower Day. Right, on the way in just a second, the conversation started for Friday. What is the most unexplainable thing that you have ever witnessed on public transport? I'm going to give you some of these in a second. Some of them, I'm going to be honest, I find them very hard to believe, but we'll see what happens.
1: Paul Baker.

So on Friday, the conversation starter question I gave you was, what is the most unexplainable thing you've ever witnessed on public transport? Ryan said he once saw a man board the tube in London carrying a full-size steaming hot roast chicken on a silver platter, which he proceeded to eat with a proper knife and fork. In London, I could see that happening. That one, Ryan, I do believe. Sophie was on a night out and on a night bus in Manchester when a passenger spent the entire journey quietly knitting a jumper for a traffic cone, which he had sitting on the seat next to him. Possibly believable. Thomas once saw a woman on a train in Edinburgh open a briefcase that was filled entirely with loose digestive biscuits. No packets, just hundreds and hundreds of biscuits. And Megan sat opposite a man in Glasgow on a subway who was wearing a full suit of medieval chainmail and reading a broadsheet newspaper as if it was the most normal thing in the world. One more at the moment, then. Jack boarded a bus. This was in Birmingham, he says. I found a single perfectly fried egg sitting on a plate in the middle of the back seat. No plate owner in sight. Just found an egg on a plate. I can believe that. I can believe that one. Thank you for those. We'll do some more of those in the next hour. But your brain busters on the way in a second.

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1: It's Paul Baker. Monday show continues with your Brainbuster very, very soon. On the way, also Living in a Box, Neil Diamond, James and Radiohead. But first, Banana-na-na-na-na-na-na-na-rama.
0: Paul Baker.

Right, time for the first Brainbuster of the Week. There was a survey of 2,000 adults, and it found that 12% of people have actually used a hairdryer to do what domestic task? 2,000 adults were surveyed. 12% of them have actually used a hairdryer for this domestic task. I'll give you a clue. It's not drying hair. Paul Baker.

0: For your Monday Brainbuster question, a survey of 2,000 adults found 12% of people have actually used a hairdryer to do this domestic task. Nothing to do with hair. The answer is thawing out frozen food or defrosting the freezer. I'm not trying that, I'll be honest.
1: Paul Baker.

0: with Paul Baker on the way for you very soon. Monday's show continues with amazing facts of the day. Paul Hardcastle and also the Proclaimers are coming up. First, though, here's the real thing. Can't get by without you.
1: Paul Baker.

0: On the way in the next hour of your show for Monday, signs you've been at the museum for too long. It's National Visit a Museum Day, and also Visit Your Relatives Survival Kit, because it is National Visit Your Relatives Day today as well. Let's have a look at your amazing facts. In the UK, it's technically legal to shoot a Welshman with a longbow in Chester, but only if it's after midnight and within the city walls. Obviously, please don't do that. Bees can fly higher than Mount Everest. Scientists have tracked them at over 29,500 feet. A butt was a medieval unit of measurement for wine, equal to roughly 105 imperial gallons. And the pop sound made when opening a champagne is caused by a supersonic shockwave of gas.
1: Paul Baker.

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2: From Feature Story News in New Delhi, I'm Neha Punia. U.S. President Donald Trump has issued a fresh warning to Iran. With peace negotiations stalled, he's told Tehran the clock is ticking. His latest threats coming after he rejected Iran's response to the White House peace proposal. Alistair D'Souza has more.
3: Now, Donald Trump, on his Truth Social account overnight, posted an AI-generated image. It warns of, quote, the calm before the storm. It really shows that the U.S. president, that particular AI-generated post, it shows the U.S. president surrounded by military vessels with lightning striking down from dark clouds above. So people trying to interpret what's going on here. Because all of this really coming in the midst of these media reports from the New York Times and also Fox News saying that the U.S. is weighing restarting strikes on Iran. Trump, as you know, has grown increasingly frustrated with Iran after Iran responded to that peace proposal sent by the U.S. Trump called it absolutely unacceptable. He told reporters on his return to China about how he apparently read the first line and he really didn't like that first line and just decided to throw it away.
2: An Ebola outbreak in Congo and Uganda has been declared a global health emergency by the World Health Organization. Officials say the current strain is caused by a virus for which there are no approved drugs or vaccines. Chris Okamaringa has more from Kinshasa.
4: That designation is reserved for diseases that have a very high risk of spreading to neighboring countries, and ideally it's meant to mobilize resources and expertise. This Ebola outbreak has happened in an area that is grappling with a conflict. There are a number of armed groups that have been attacking civilians, forcing them to flee their homes and live in crowded camps. And that is an area that facilitates the spread of this infectious disease. Ituri province, where it's happened in the northeast of the DRC, is also an area that shares a border with Uganda and South Sudan. There's a lot of cross-border trade around that area. People keep moving from one area to another.
2: Boosting technology cooperation is at the top of the agenda as India's Prime Minister Narendra Modi continues his European diplomatic outreach. After signing a semiconductor manufacturing deal in the Netherlands, clean technology would be in focus as the Prime Minister visits Norway on Monday.
5: Green technology, energy cooperation and critical minerals could be just some of the items on the agenda as Prime Minister Narendra Modi meets his Norwegian counterpart this week. It's the first visit by an Indian Prime Minister to Norway in four decades and comes as New Delhi has been looking to reduce its trade dependence on the US and China. Mr. Modi will also participate in the India-Nordic summit on Tuesday. It comes after his visit to the Netherlands where the Dutch semiconductor fabrication giant ASML signed a deal with India's Tata Electronics to build India's first fabrication plant. Ishan Garg, New Delhi.
2: From Bureaus Worldwide, this is FSN.
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6: Into the second hour of Monday's show. It's the 18th of May. Paul Baker for the next 60 minutes with music from Quincy Jones, M People and The Killers. We've also got On This Day in History. First, though, with Light of My Life, the debut solo single for Louise.
1: Paul Baker.

So it's Monday, the 18th of May. Let's look at events on this day in history. Back in 1953, Jackie Cochran became the first woman to break the sound barrier. In 2001, the movie Shrek was released in US cinemas. 1927, the Grauman's Chinese Theatre opens in Hollywood with the premiere of The King of Kings. Helen Sharman becomes the first British person in space on this day back in 1991. Michael Jackson and Lisa Marie Presley got married in a secret ceremony on this day in 1994. The very first Victoria Day celebrated in Canada to honour the Queen on this day, 1845. And the first electric razor going on sale on this day in 1931. In 1990, the French TGV train set makes a world speed record for rail vehicles at 320 miles an hour. That was 1990. The British government announces identity cards introduced in World War II will be abolished on this day in 1952. And in 1963, the Beatles record If I Needed Someone during a late night session. Those are your events on this day in history. More conversation starter answers are coming next.

So what is the most unexplainable thing you've ever witnessed on public transport? That was the question I gave you at the end of Friday's show. Your answers have been coming in droves. Like I say, some of them not entirely believable. Let's go to William for the next one. On a tram in Sheffield, when a man got on with a pet owl perched on his shoulder, he paid for his ticket and the owl hooted when the driver gave him his change. Hannah once saw someone on the London Underground using a full-size desktop iron and a small board to press their shirt while standing up and holding onto the rail. Hannah, that one I do not believe, I'm afraid, but thank you. Alice once saw a passenger on a bus in Leeds pull a literal baguette at least 3 feet long out of a violin case and started eating it from the middle. See, some of these are strange and potentially believable. Katie sat next to a man on a National Express coach who spent 4 hours sorting a massive jar of multicoloured paper clips by shade. And Robert once saw a commuter on the Underground reading a book titled How to Avoid Boring People while staring intensely at every single people that walked past him. Love it. Thank you for getting involved. The conversation starter at the end of every show. We'll do a new one at the end of the show today. On the way for you very soon, signs you've been at the museum for too long on National Visitor Museum Day, and a survival kit for visiting your relatives. Stick around, they're on the way.

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6: On the way for you in just a second. Signs you've been at the museum for too long. We got Princess, we got Queen, we got Meatloaf, and right now it's Elton.
7: Paul Baker.

Here are signs you've been at the museum too long. You've started to try to find your own face in 17th century oil paintings. You spent 15 minutes staring at a wet floor sign thinking it was a modern art installation. You know the security guard's favourite sandwich and his cat's name. You've started whispering even when you aren't in a gallery. You've seriously considered if you could fit a marble bust into your backpack. The gift shop staff are starting to ask you for help with the till. These are signs that you have been at the museum for way too long. You've walked 12,000 steps and haven't left the building. You feel a strange urge to start explaining pottery to random strangers, and you've ranked every bench in the building by comfort level.

0: It is the Visit Your Relative Survival Kit, a pre-planned emergency phone call from a friend to get you out after 2 hours. A mental list of safe topics, the weather, the garden, how nice the biscuits are. A pocket full of your own snacks when the vintage sweet bowl comes out. A spare phone charger because they definitely don't have the one you need. A practiced nod and smile for when the family drama starts. A high-speed exit strategy involving the traffic on the nearby motorway. Enough patience to explain how the TV remote works for the fourth time. A neutral outfit that doesn't trigger any "when I was your age" comments. And a physical map because they live in a signal dead zone. One more then, a very convincing... Oh, is that the time? Face.
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0: Thank you very much for listening to the show for today. First one of the week. Back with you again tomorrow for Tuesday's show. Let's give you a brand new conversation starter for you right now. What is the most puzzling local mystery or urban legend from your hometown? What is the most puzzling? Try saying that. Puzzling. The urban legend is I can't say the word puzzling. What is the most puzzling local mystery or urban legend from your hometown? Get involved at Paul Baker DJ on the social media platforms and your answers will be on the radio tomorrow. Thank you for listening and enjoy what's left of your Monday.
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3: From Feature Story News in New Delhi, I'm Neha Punia. U.S. President Donald Trump has issued a fresh warning to Iran. With peace negotiations stalled, he's told Tehran the clock is ticking. His latest threats coming after he rejected Iran's response to the White House peace proposal. Alistair D'Souza has more.
4: Now, Donald Trump, on his Truth Social account overnight, posted an AI-generated image. It warns of, quote, the calm before the storm. It really shows that the U.S. president, that particular AI-generated post, it shows the U.S. president surrounded by military vessels with lightning striking down from dark clouds above. So people trying to interpret what's going on here. Because all of this really coming in the midst of these media reports from the New York Times and also Fox News saying that the U.S. is weighing restarting strikes on Iran. Trump, as you know, has grown increasingly frustrated with Iran after Iran responded to that peace proposal sent by the U.S. Trump called it absolutely unacceptable. He told reporters on his return to China about how he apparently read the first line and he really didn't like that first line and just decided to throw it away.
3: An Ebola outbreak in Congo and Uganda has been declared a global health emergency by the World Health Organization. Officials say the current strain is caused by a virus for which there are no approved drugs or vaccines. Chris Okamaringa has more from Kinshasa.
5: That designation is reserved for diseases that have a very high risk of spreading to neighboring countries, and ideally it's meant to mobilize resources and expertise. This Ebola outbreak has happened in an area that is grappling with a conflict. There are a number of armed groups that have been attacking civilians, forcing them to flee their homes and live in crowded camps. And that is an area that facilitates the spread of this infectious disease. Ituri province, where it's happened in the northeast of the DRC, is also an area that shares a border with Uganda and South Sudan. There's a lot of cross-border trade around that area. People keep moving from one area to another.
3: Boosting technology cooperation is at the top of the agenda as India's Prime Minister Narendra Modi continues his European diplomatic outreach. After signing a semiconductor manufacturing deal in the Netherlands, clean technology would be in focus as the Prime Minister visits Norway on Monday.
6: Green technology, energy cooperation and critical minerals could be just some of the items on the agenda as Prime Minister Narendra Modi meets his Norwegian counterpart this week. It's the first visit by an Indian Prime Minister to Norway in four decades and comes as New Delhi has been looking to reduce its trade dependence on the US and China. Mr. Modi will also participate in the India-Nordic summit on Tuesday. It comes after his visit to the Netherlands where the Dutch semiconductor fabrication giant ASML signed a deal with India's Tata Electronics to build India's first fabrication plant. Ishan Garg, New Delhi.
3: From bureaus worldwide, this is FSN.
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1: From Feature Story News in New Delhi, I'm Neha Punia. U.S. President Donald Trump has issued a fresh warning to Iran. With peace negotiations stalled, he's told Tehran the clock is ticking. His latest threats coming after he rejected Iran's response to the White House peace proposal. Alistair D'Souza has more.
2: Now, Donald Trump, on his Truth Social account overnight, posted an AI-generated image. It warns of, quote, the calm before the storm. It really shows that the U.S. president, that particular AI-generated post, it shows the U.S. president surrounded by military vessels with lightning striking down from dark clouds above. So people trying to interpret what's going on here. Because all of this really coming in the midst of these media reports from the New York Times and also Fox News saying that the U.S. is weighing restarting strikes on Iran. Trump, as you know, has grown increasingly frustrated with Iran after Iran responded to that peace proposal sent by the U.S. Trump called it absolutely unacceptable. He told reporters on his return to China about how he apparently read the first line and he really didn't like that first line and just decided to throw it away.
1: An Ebola outbreak in Congo and Uganda has been declared a global health emergency by the World Health Organization. Officials say the current strain is caused by a virus for which there are no approved drugs or vaccines. Chris Okamaringa has more from Kinshasa.
3: That designation is reserved for diseases that have a very high risk of spreading to neighboring countries, and ideally it's meant to mobilize resources and expertise. This Ebola outbreak has happened in an area that is grappling with the conflict. There are a number of armed groups that have been attacking civilians, forcing them to flee their homes and live in crowded camps. And that is an area that facilitates the spread of this infectious disease. Ituri province, where it's happened in the northeast of the DRC, is also an area that shares a border with Uganda and South Sudan. There's a lot of cross-border trade around that area. People keep moving from one area to another.
1: Boosting technology cooperation is at the top of the agenda as India's Prime Minister Narendra Modi continues his European diplomatic outreach. After signing a semiconductor manufacturing deal in the Netherlands, clean technology would be in focus as the Prime Minister visits Norway on Monday.
4: Green technology, energy cooperation and critical minerals could be just some of the items on the agenda as Prime Minister Narendra Modi meets his Norwegian counterpart this week. It's the first visit by an Indian Prime Minister to Norway in four decades and comes as New Delhi has been looking to reduce its trade dependence on the US and China. Mr. Modi will also participate in the India-Nordic summit on Tuesday. It comes after his visit to the Netherlands where the Dutch semiconductor fabrication giant ASML signed a deal with India's Tata Electronics to build India's first fabrication plant. Ishan Garg, New Delhi.
1: From bureaus worldwide, this is FSN. You're

original tack. Keep the beast in my nature under ceaseless attack. I get no sleep, sleep, sleep, sleep. I can't get no sleep, sleep.

0: the U.S. president. It shows that particular AI-generated post. It shows the U.S. president surrounded by military vessels with lightning striking down from dark clouds above. So people trying to interpret what's going on here. Because all of this really coming in the midst of these media reports from the New York Times and also Fox News saying that the U.S. is weighing restarting strikes on Iran. Trump, as you know, has grown increasingly frustrated with Iran after Iran responded to that peace proposal sent by the U.S. Trump called it absolutely unacceptable. He told reporters on his return to China about how he apparently read the first line and he really didn't like that first line and just decided to throw it away.
1: An Ebola outbreak in Congo and Uganda has been declared a global health emergency by the World Health Organization. Officials say the current strain is caused by a virus for which there are no approved drugs or vaccines. Chris Okamaringa has more from Kinshasa.
2: That designation is reserved for diseases that have a very high risk of spreading to neighboring countries, and ideally it's meant to mobilize resources and expertise. This Ebola outbreak has happened in an area that is grappling with a conflict. There are a number of armed groups that have been attacking civilians, forcing them to flee their homes and live in crowded camps. And that is an area that facilitates the spread of this infectious disease. Ituri province, where it's happened in the northeast of the DRC, is also an area that shares a border with Uganda and South Sudan. There's a lot of cross-border trade around that area. People keep moving from one area to another.
1: Boosting technology cooperation is at the top of the agenda as India's Prime Minister Narendra Modi continues his European diplomatic outreach. After signing a semiconductor manufacturing deal in the Netherlands, clean technology would be in focus as the Prime Minister visits Norway on Monday.
3: Green technology, energy cooperation and critical minerals could be just some of the items on the agenda as Prime Minister Narendra Modi meets his Norwegian counterpart this week. It's the first visit by an Indian Prime Minister to Norway in four decades and comes as New Delhi has been looking to reduce its trade dependence on the US and China. Mr. Modi will also participate in the India-Nordic summit on Tuesday. It comes after his visit to the Netherlands where the Dutch semiconductor fabrication giant ASML signed a deal with India's Tata Electronics to build India's first fabrication plant. Ishan Garg, New Delhi.
1: From bureaus worldwide, this is FSN. AXR.

0: Keir Starmer say he won't set out any timetable for his departure despite calls for him to do so. It comes as the prospect of the UK rejoining the European Union has been placed at the heart of a fight for the leadership of the governing Labour Party. Former Health Secretary Wes Streeting says the UK should attempt to regain EU membership in the future, as he confirms he'll join any leadership contest. Deputy Prime Minister David Lammy says that Keir Starmer is getting on with the job.
1: At the moment, let's be clear, there is no contest. There's a lot of speculation about a contest. I recognise that. We've had a bad week, no doubt about that. We've had some own goals this week. 10 days, fine. 10 weeks, we're in trouble. Let us get back to unifying and delivering on behalf of the British people.
0: Hungary's new Prime Minister, Péter Magyar, is increasing pressure on President Tamás Szolyok after taking office this month. The dispute centres on whether officials linked to former Prime Minister Viktor Orbán should remain in key state positions. From Budapest, Pablo Gutierrez reports.
2: President Tamás Szolyok nominated Péter Magyar as prime minister after Magyar's TISA party defeated Viktor Orbán's Fidesz party in April's election. Szolyok later approved Magyar's new cabinet. Magyar has since called on Szolyok to step down by the end of May, arguing the president remains tied to the political system built during Viktor Orbán's 16 years in power. Szolyok's office rejected the criticism, saying Hungary's constitution clearly defines the president's legal status and the conditions for remaining in office. The dispute comes as Magyar's government prepares political and economic reforms.
0: From bureaus worldwide, this is FSN. AX.

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1: From Feature Story News in Washington, I'm Kate Fisher. US President Donald Trump is reportedly weighing strikes on Iran following more threats to agree to a deal. The almost six-week ceasefire remains in place despite flagging diplomatic efforts to bring an end to the conflict. Nick Harper reports from Washington.
2: With the US president growing increasingly frustrated by Iran's response, there is now considerable concern in Washington that the US may be moving towards resuming hostilities with Iran. It's been reported that President Trump will convene a meeting of his national security advisers on Tuesday in the White House Situation Room to discuss options for military action. Last week, the president warned that the ceasefire with Iran, that has been in place for nearly 6 weeks, is on life support, and he gave it just a 1% chance of survival. On social media, he warned Iran that time is of the essence, and they better get moving fast to get a deal done.
1: Allies of UK Prime Minister Keir Starmer say

0: recognise that. We've had a bad week, no doubt about that. We've had some own goals this week. 10 days, fine. 10 weeks, we're in trouble. Let us get back to unifying and delivering on behalf of the British people.
1: Hungary's new Prime Minister, Péter Magyar, is increasing pressure on President Tamás Szolyok after taking office this month. The dispute centres on whether officials linked to former Prime Minister Viktor Orbán should remain in key state positions. From Budapest, Pablo Gutierrez reports.
2: President Tamás Szolyok nominated Péter Magyar as prime minister after Magyar's TISA party defeated Viktor Orbán's Fidesz party in April's election. Szolyok later approved Magyar's new cabinet. Magyar has since called on Szolyok to step down by the end of May, arguing the president remains tied to the political system built during Viktor Orbán's 16 years in power. Szolyok's office rejected the criticism, saying Hungary's constitution clearly defines the president's legal status and the conditions for remaining in office. The dispute comes as Magyar's government prepares political and economic reforms.
1: From bureaus worldwide, this is FSN. AXR.

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1: From Feature Story News in Washington, I'm Kate Fisher. US President Donald Trump is reportedly weighing strikes on Iran following more threats to agree to a deal. The almost six-week ceasefire remains in place despite flagging diplomatic efforts to bring an end to the conflict. Nick Harper reports from Washington.
2: With the US president growing increasingly frustrated by Iran's response, there is now considerable concern in Washington that the US may be moving towards resuming hostilities with Iran. It's been reported that President Trump will convene a meeting of his national security advisers on Tuesday in the White House Situation Room to discuss options for military action. Last week, the president warned that the ceasefire with Iran, that has been in place for nearly 6 weeks, is on life support, and he gave it just a 1% chance of survival. On social media, he warned Iran that time is of the essence, and they better get moving fast to get a deal done.
1: Allies of UK Prime Minister Keir Starmer say he won't set out any timetable for his departure despite calls for him to do so. It comes as the prospect of the UK rejoining the European Union has been placed at the heart of a fight for the leadership of the governing Labour Party. Former Health Secretary Wes Streeting says the UK should attempt to regain EU membership in the future, as he confirms he'll join any leadership contest. Deputy Prime Minister David Lammy says that Keir Starmer is getting on with the job.
3: At the moment, let's be clear, there is no contest. There's a lot of speculation about

0: Suljuk nominated Peter Magyar as prime minister after Magyar's Tisza party defeated Viktor Orban's Fidesz party in April's election. Suljuk later approved Magyar's new cabinet. Magyar has since called on Suljuk to step down by the end of May, arguing the president remains tied to the political system built during Viktor Orban's 16 years in power. Suljuk's office rejected the criticism, saying Hungary's constitution clearly defines the president's legal status and the conditions for remaining in office. The dispute comes as Magyar's government prepares political and economic reforms.
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0: From Feature Story News in Washington, I'm Kate Fisher. US President Donald Trump is reportedly weighing strikes on Iran following more threats to agree to a deal. The almost six-week ceasefire remains in place despite flagging diplomatic efforts to bring an end to the conflict. Nick Harper reports from Washington.
1: With the US president growing increasingly frustrated by Iran's response, there is now considerable concern in Washington that the US may be moving towards resuming hostilities with Iran. It's been reported that President Trump will convene a meeting of his national security advisers on Tuesday in the White House Situation Room to discuss options for military action. Last week, the president warned that the ceasefire with Iran, that has been in place for nearly 6 weeks, is on life support, and he gave it just a 1% chance of survival. On social media, he warned Iran that time is of the essence, and they better get moving fast to get a deal done.
0: Allies of UK Prime Minister Keir Starmer say he won't set out any timetable for his departure despite calls for him to do so. It comes as the prospect of the UK rejoining the European Union has been placed at the heart of a fight for the leadership of the governing Labour Party. Former Health Secretary Wes Streeting says the UK should attempt to regain EU membership in the future, as he confirms he'll join any leadership contest. Deputy Prime Minister David Lammy says that Keir Starmer is getting on with the job.
2: At the moment, let's be clear, there is no contest. There's a lot of speculation about contest. I recognise that. We've had a bad week, no doubt about that. We've had some own goals this week. 10 days, fine. 10 weeks, we're in trouble. Let us get back to unifying and delivering on behalf of the British people.
0: Hungary's new Prime Minister, Péter Magyar, is increasing pressure on President Tamás Szolyok after taking office this month. The dispute centres on whether officials linked to former Prime Minister Viktor Orbán should remain in key state positions. From Budapest, Pablo Gutierrez reports.
3: President Tamás Szolyok nominated Péter

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1: From Feature Story News in Washington, I'm Kate Fisher. US President Donald Trump is reportedly weighing strikes on Iran following more threats to agree to a deal. The almost six-week ceasefire remains in place despite flagging diplomatic efforts to bring an end to the conflict. Nick Harper reports from Washington.
2: With the US president growing increasingly frustrated by Iran's response, there is now considerable concern in Washington that the US may be moving towards resuming hostilities with Iran. It's been reported that President Trump will convene a meeting of his national security advisers on Tuesday in the White House Situation Room to discuss options for military action. Last week, the president warned that the ceasefire with Iran, that has been in place for nearly 6 weeks, is on life support, and he gave it just a 1% chance of survival. On social media, he warned Iran that time is of the essence, and they better get moving fast to get a deal done.
1: Allies of UK Prime Minister Keir Starmer say he won't set out any timetable for his departure despite calls for him to do so. It comes as the prospect of the UK rejoining the European Union has been placed at the heart of a fight for the leadership of the governing Labour Party. Former Health Secretary Wes Streeting says the UK should attempt to regain EU membership in the future, as he confirms he'll join any leadership contest. Deputy Prime Minister David Lammy says that Keir Starmer is getting on with the job.
3: At the moment, let's be clear, there is no contest. There's a lot of speculation about contest. I recognise that. We've had a bad week, no doubt about that. We've had some own goals this week. 10 days, fine. 10 weeks, we're in trouble. Let us get back to unifying and delivering on behalf of the British people.
1: Hungary's new Prime Minister, Péter Magyar, is increasing pressure on President Tamás Szolyok after taking office this month. The dispute centres on whether officials linked to former Prime Minister Viktor Orbán should remain in key state positions. From Budapest, Pablo Gutierrez reports.
4: President Tamás Szolyok nominated Péter Magyar as prime minister after Magyar's Tisza party defeated Viktor Orbán's Fidesz party in April's election. Szolyok later approved Magyar's new cabinet. Magyar has since called on Szolyok to step down by the end of May, arguing the president remains tied to the political system built during Viktor Orbán's 16 years in power. Szolyok's office rejected the criticism, saying Hungary's constitution clearly defines the president's legal status and the conditions for remaining in office. The dispute comes as Magyar's government prepares

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2: From Feature Story News in Washington, I'm Kate Fisher. US President Donald Trump is reportedly weighing strikes on Iran following more threats to agree to a deal. The almost six-week ceasefire remains in place despite flagging diplomatic efforts to bring an end to the conflict. Nick Harper reports from Washington.
3: With the US president growing increasingly frustrated by Iran's response, there is now considerable concern in Washington that the US may be moving towards resuming hostilities with Iran. It's been reported that President Trump will convene a meeting of his national security advisers on Tuesday in the White House Situation Room to discuss options for military action. Last week, the president warned that the ceasefire with Iran, that has been in place for nearly 6 weeks, is on life support, and he gave it just a 1% chance of survival. On social media, he warned Iran that time is of the essence, and they better get moving fast to get a deal done.
2: Allies of UK Prime Minister Keir Starmer say he won't set out any timetable for his departure despite calls for him to do so. It comes as the prospect of the UK rejoining the European Union has been placed at the heart of a fight for the leadership of the governing Labour Party. Former Health Secretary Wes Streeting says the UK should attempt to regain EU membership in the future, as he confirms he'll join any leadership contest. Deputy Prime Minister David Lammy says that Keir Starmer is getting on with the job.
4: At the moment, let's be clear, there is no contest. There's a lot of speculation about contest. I recognise that. We've had a bad week, no doubt about that. We've had some own goals this week. 10 days, fine. 10 weeks, we're in trouble. Let us get back to unifying and delivering on behalf of the British people.
2: Hungary's new Prime Minister, Péter Magyar, is increasing pressure on President Tamás Szolyok after taking office this month. The dispute centres on whether officials linked to former Prime Minister Viktor Orbán should remain in key state positions. From Budapest, Pablo Gutierrez reports.
5: President Tamás Szolyok nominated Péter Magyar as prime minister after Magyar's Tisza party defeated Viktor Orbán's Fidesz party in April's election. Szolyok later approved Magyar's new cabinet. Magyar has since called on Szolyok to step down by the end of May, arguing the president remains tied to the political system built during Viktor Orbán's 16 years in power. Szolyok's office rejected the criticism, saying Hungary's constitution clearly defines the president's legal status and the conditions for remaining in office. The dispute comes as Magyar's government prepares political and economic reforms.
2: From bureaus worldwide, this is FSN.
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6: England's Red Roses clinched their eighth straight women's Six Nations title and a fifth Grand Slam with a commanding 43-28 victory over France in Bordeaux yesterday. The world champions were relentless once again, extending their winning streak to 38 tests and finishing the tournament unbeaten. In the other final round matches, Ireland thrashed Scotland 54-5 in Dublin, while Italy beat Wales 43-24.

0: top teams like Sydney and Fremantle continued their strong form at the ladder summit. West Coast picked up important wins to keep finals hopes alive in a competitive season for supporters across Australia.
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1: Hello, good morning. It's Tony Dibben here at AXR with you two coming very soon. Salt and Pepper next. Now, showbiz.
2: Delta Goodrum has finished fourth for Australia at the Eurovision Song Contest in Vienna. She performed her ballad Eclipse in the grand final and earned strong praise for the delivery. Bulgaria claimed its first ever victory with Dara's high-energy electronic anthem, Bangaranga, which scored 516 points to win both the jury and public vote. The United Kingdom entry came last, but fortunately with 1 point, rather than its frequent nil points. Auditions are officially underway for the next James Bond. Amazon MGM Studios has begun casting to replace Daniel Craig, with British actors like Callum Turner and Harris Dickinson among the early frontrunners alongside Australia's Jacob Elordi. SAS Australia vs England is back on screens. The new series pits seven Australian celebrities, including Natalie Bassingthwaite, Ryan Maloney, and Mac Horton against British names like Danny Dyer and Gabby Allen in a tough selection course in North Africa. Kate Ceberano has been inducted into the ARIA Hall of Fame. The Australian singer and performer was honoured for her more than four-decade career. The BBC has announced a new eight-part drama called 2 Weeks in August. Jessica Raine and Damien Moloney star in the Greek-set thriller that's tipped as a major summer watch. And Sydney Film Festival has revealed its full 2026 programme. The 73rd edition runs from the 3rd to the 14th of June with 248 films from 81 countries, including 19 titles straight from Cannes. It opens with the Australian premiere of Silenced, a Sundance documentary on human rights lawyer Jennifer Robinson, while the official competition for the $60,000 Sydney Film Prize features Andrzej Wigintsev's Minotaur, Asghar Farhadi's Parallel Tales with Isabel Huppert, and Kore Eda Hirokazu's Sheep in the Box.
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1: We are your home away from home. Calvin Harris soon. Clean Bandit's going to play right here, right now with Zara Larsson. This is Symphony. 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
1: Good morning. Welcome to Tuesday. It's Tony here at AXR with BTS and Maria Rubio on soon. Now Pink.
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3: From Feature Story News in Washington, I'm Kate Fisher. US President Donald Trump is reportedly weighing strikes on Iran following more threats to agree to a deal. The almost six-week ceasefire remains in place despite flagging diplomatic efforts to bring an end to the conflict. Nick Harper reports from Washington.
4: With the US president growing increasingly frustrated by Iran's response, there is now considerable concern in Washington that the US may be moving towards resuming hostilities with Iran. It's been reported that President Trump will convene a meeting of his national security advisers on Tuesday in the White House Situation Room to discuss options for military action. Last week, the president warned that the ceasefire with Iran, that has been in place for nearly 6 weeks, is on life support, and he gave it just a 1% chance of survival. On social media, he warned Iran that time is of the essence, and they better get moving fast to get a deal done.
3: Allies of UK Prime Minister Keir Starmer say he won't set out any timetable for his departure despite calls for him to do so. It comes as the prospect of the UK rejoining the European Union has been placed at the heart of a fight for the leadership of the governing Labour Party. Former Health Secretary Wes Streeting says the UK should attempt to regain EU membership in the future, as he confirms he'll join any leadership contest. Deputy Prime Minister David Lammy says that Keir Starmer is getting on with the job.
5: At the moment, let's be clear, there is no contest. There's a lot of speculation about contest. I recognise that. We've had a bad week, no doubt about that. We've had some own goals this week. 10 days, fine. 10 weeks, we're in trouble. Let us get back to unifying and delivering on behalf of the British people.
3: Hungary's new Prime Minister, Péter Magyar, is increasing pressure on President Tamás Szolyok after taking office this month. The dispute centres on whether officials linked to former Prime Minister Viktor Orbán should remain in key state positions. From Budapest, Pablo Gutierrez reports.
6: President Tamás Szolyok nominated Péter Magyar as prime minister after Magyar's Tisza party defeated Viktor Orbán's Fidesz party in April's election. Szolyok later approved Magyar's new cabinet. Magyar has since called on Szolyok to step down by the end of May, arguing the president remains tied to the political system built during Viktor Orbán's 16 years in power. Szolyok's office rejected the criticism, saying Hungary's constitution clearly defines the president's legal status and the conditions for remaining in office. The dispute comes as Magyar's government prepares political and economic reforms.
3: From bureaus worldwide, this is FSN.
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7: England's Red Roses clinched their eighth straight women's Six Nations title and a fifth Grand Slam with a commanding 43-28 victory over France in Bordeaux yesterday. The world champions were relentless once again, extending their winning streak to 38 tests and finishing the tournament unbeaten. In the other final round matches, Ireland thrashed Scotland 54-5 in Dublin, while Italy beat Wales 43-24. Manchester United kept their European hopes alive with a 3-2 win over Nottingham Forest at Old Trafford on Sunday. The Red Devils showed fight in a goal-filled thriller as the Premier League season heads into its final stretch. Newcastle edged a tight one, while other results saw Sunderland claim a vital 3-1 win at Everton and Brentford play out entertaining draws. The race for Europe and survival remains wide open with drama right to the wire for British supporters. Qualifying action kicks off today at Roland Garros for the French Open, with the main draw starting next Sunday. British stars like Emma Raducanu and Australian hopefuls will be battling on the Paris clay as the second Grand Slam of the year gets underway. In AFL over the weekend, top teams like Sydney and Fremantle continued their

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2: Delta Goodrum has finished fourth for Australia at the Eurovision Song Contest in Vienna. She performed her ballad Eclipse in the grand final and earned strong praise for the delivery. Bulgaria claimed its first ever victory with Dara's high-energy electronic anthem, Bangaranga, which scored 516 points to win both the jury and public vote. The United Kingdom entry came last, but fortunately with 1 point, rather than its frequent nil points. Auditions are officially underway for the next James Bond. Amazon MGM Studios has begun casting to replace Daniel Craig, with British actors like Callum Turner and Harris Dickinson among the early frontrunners alongside Australia's Jacob Elordi. SAS Australia vs England is back on screens. The new series pits 7 Australian celebrities, including Natalie Bassingthwaite, Ryan Maloney and Mac Horton, against British names like Danny Dyer and Gabby Allen in a tough selection course in North Africa. Kate Ceberano has been inducted into the ARIA Hall of Fame. The Australian singer and performer was honoured for her more than four-decade career. The BBC has announced a new 8-part drama called 2 Weeks in August. Jessica Raine and Damien Moloney star in the Greek-set thriller that's tipped as a major summer watch. And Sydney Film Festival has revealed its full 2026 programme. The 73rd edition runs from the 3rd to the 14th of June with 248 films from 81 countries, including 19 titles straight from Cannes. It opens with the Australian premiere of Silenced, a Sundance documentary on human rights lawyer Jennifer Robinson, while the official competition for the $60,000 Sydney Film Prize features Andrei Zvyagintsev's Minotaur, Asghar Farhadi's Parallel Tales with Isabel Huppert, and Kore Eda Hirokazu's Sheep in the Box.
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